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Here we are now, entertain us. The victory was so hollow for Kurt Cobain. The album, never mind. That sucks. There should have been more music, Kurt. Here's Survivor.

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0: 98.9 KKZX. She tells you she's an orphan after you've met her family. What a great line. And Chris Robinson can write some songs out of the Black Crowes. The Cars and Foreigner, Hot-Blooded, On the Road This Summer with Lynyrd Skynyrd. And Lou Gramm saying this is it for him for touring. He said, you know, I can still hit the high notes and I don't want to lower the keys. I don't want, you know, the computer to punch in for me. I'm good to go. I'm going to hang out with my family, enjoy my cars. He's a big car guy. And, you know, you never know. Usually you sit on the sidelines for a while and then you go, yeah, I think I'm going to go back out.
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Journey and Separate Ways. A great Neil Sean guitar licks in that. Ken Nash, I'm rocking a Monday afternoon and getting you home with the greatest music ever made, like Soundgarden. The crazy weather we've had this summer, I wouldn't be surprised to see a Black Hole song.

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1: Every day I wake up, open my iPad, look at the news, and that song rolls through my head. Aerosmith, Living on the Edge. 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

0: 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Bruce, born in the USA, Boston, Billy Idol, and Moni. I get this email from Rich. Ken, how does this work again with the money? Dude, it's okay. Welcome to the family. It's very easy. Just trying to put a grand in your hand. We know how much more everything costs. Just gassing up the tank is nuts. So we're just trying to put a grand in your hand. Every hour during the workday, Monday through Friday, 9 to 5, you hear the keyword, you enter it on our homepage, somebody walks away with $1,000. We can't make it any simpler than that.
1: All right, class, tell me about your weekend. Leo?
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0: 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We kicked things off at 9 o'clock this morning. Kim, if you win some money, what are you going to do with yours?
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Hanging out with you Monday night. What's going on? 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
1: Hanging out with you Monday night, it's Battle. 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

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All right, Dave, here you go, turning it up.

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0: 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Instagram, hit that follow button. Let's be friends. You can find me there. Just search Battle on Air. Black Crowes on the way after Cheap Trick.
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0: 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You know, there are things that you expect to find in a sandwich. Bread, meat, cheese, maybe too much mayo. You don't expect teeth, do you? Hey, it's battle. A man is suing after he says that he found dentures embedded in a cheesesteak he had delivered. Wow. Police say the false teeth belonged to the delivery driver's father and somehow ended up in the sandwich. I have so many questions, and I gotta say, that is not an oops. Forgetting pickles is an oops. Putting somebody's teeth in lunch is a full family emergency. But once you find dentures in your food, you don't lose your appetite. You basically lose your ability to trust sandwiches. What's the wildest thing that you've ever found in your food? Hit that talkback mic while listening on the iHeartRadio app. Let me know.
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1: Scorpion celebrated their 60th year. 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
1: 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Great rock anthem, Bon Jovi, It's My Life. And before that, we had Living on a Prayer. Let's do a couple by The Who. Title track from the album Who Are You. It was the last album to feature the great Keith Moon on drums.

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Here's a couple by the Police. Their first hit, Roxanne.

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1: Rumors spreading around in that Texas town about the shack outside the game. 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
1: Great to hear everybody ringing in on one of the big topics from yesterday's show, and that was the man who was gored by the bison at Yellowstone and is now recovering from his injuries. And a lot of chatter about, boy, did he do anything wrong? And the answer seemed to be, from some, no, he kept a safe distance, and so not his fault, although...
2: Talking about the man that was thrown in the air by the bison, I too thought it was the suspenders. Very suspicious. I don't think bison like suspenders. Just saying.
1: If you weren't with us yesterday, pretty important information for anybody who's thinking about visiting wild animals. And that was, not going to hear this from a lot of people, but it was the fact that the man was wearing suspenders that ultimately probably caused this. And I know what you're thinking. What is it about the suspenders? It's not limited to bison. Just most people are not huge fans, and that includes wildlife.
3: But it doesn't make everybody go crazy and gore you.
1: Not everybody can do what a bison can do, Chelsea. But if you could, it'd happen a lot more often. Stand by.
4: I've been saying it for years. There's nothing less respected than a set of suspenders at a bison ranch.
1: Yeah, see? I mean, that's three people, me and those two, and that's pretty much a quorum.
5: But you need to be careful because we are frightening some people. I got an email from Wesley. Hey, guys, I'm 29. I listen in North Idaho, and I wear suspenders because belts turn my stomach into a five-alarm fire drill every 15 minutes. According to you guys, bison want to launch me into orbit, rattlesnakes want to give me scary kisses, and all I wanted to do was keep my damn pants up. I'm afraid to tune in tomorrow. I'm one news story away from finding out that squirrels have a grudge against people named Wesley. Mm-hmm.
1: That's why I'm glad you're recognizing it, and I want you to be safe, because Lord knows we can't afford to lose a listener.
5: Amen.
1: That's for sure.
3: Science.
1: What about his stomach again?
5: Belts turn my stomach into a five-alarm fire drill every 15 minutes.
1: I feel like I like it, but I don't quite understand it.
3: Is his belt so tight it's causing him gastrointestinal issues?
1: I don't think that's it. But I hope so.
5: It's rubbing on the skin?
1: No. I don't think any of that's right.
3: Well, first of all, science needs to study suspenders and animals.
1: We're going
3: to
1: need more. We're going to need more.
3: And nowhere from you.
1: Listen, maybe not suspenders. I don't know.
4: Hey, guys, listen to the podcast about grandpa that got run over by a bison and thrown in the air. I went to Yellowstone a number of years ago, and I'm just convinced that there's no rules at all. We landed in Jackson Hole, Wyoming. That's the airport there. We wanted to see some stuff, so we asked the people at the airport. We're like, hey, you know, where can we go see, you know, some wildlife before we check into our cabin? Oh, if you go up and it's the only left, there's about 24 bison. So we get there. There's 11 of us. Then we get out, start taking pictures. They look so docile that you don't think anything of it. Next day, we had a tour guide. He's asking us if we had seen anything yet. We're like, yeah, we got out, took pictures. And he's like, you got out of the van? We were like, yeah. And he's like, they run 60 miles an hour. I've had one chase me on a snowmobile at 60 miles an hour before, for 4 miles. And then the next day, we go to Old Faithful, and there's one sitting less than 3 feet from us. And he's like, oh, that one's fine. That one never bothers anybody. What the hell? Woody, I really hope your gallbladder gets fixed eventually.
1: Yeah, I don't have an answer for that. It sounds like you've got some different sets of opinions on what happens with bison. I'm going to call BS on one chasing a guy at 60 miles an hour for 4 miles.
3: They can run very fast.
1: I'm not doubting the fast. I'm doubting the 4 miles. I'm not buying that one.
3: What? So. No, didn't have the cardiac strength? Like it wasn't built up? The endurance?
1: 4 miles, Chelsea.
3: But when you're running 60 miles an hour.
1: Mm-hmm.
3: It's not as far as you think.
1: It's still 4 miles. It doesn't change the distance. Promise.
5: I think the length of time, too. The bison's going to be like, is this really worth it?
1: You ever seen a cat? You've got a couple.
3: Yeah.
1: Man, are they fast, but they ain't running 4 miles. They're fast for 100 yards, right. Maybe. And then it's sort of call it off. Unless you're wearing suspenders.
5: And I believe the fastest land animal is a cheetah, and it tops out around 55, right?
3: I'll take it. I'm not trying to get into any kind of situation with a bison.
1: Yeah. Well, wear a belt. 704-FEZ-3200. There's also the talk back button on the iHeartRadio app. So many ways that you can get through, and we're here for you.
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2: Oh,

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1: You know, initially, it might sound like this is just more of our eighth grade mentality at heart. But when I say explosive diarrhea, I'm fascinated by what has become a phenomenon. And it's not because it's diarrhea necessarily, although the eighth grader in me loves to talk about that sort of thing. But this discussion of this, it's not an epidemic. I don't think it's a pandemic. It may have demic in it somewhere. 31 states and thousands of people being affected by something, and they still don't know what or why. And that's honestly where my intrigue in this lies. It's not because I get to say diarrhea, but it's because there seems to be this thing, and maybe that's why the news is reporting it so much, is because it is curious.
2: Well, they do know what it is.
3: Right, just not.
2: It's a parasite.
3: Where it's coming from.
2: Right.
1: Well, that's what I mean. But okay, yes. But how and why is what they don't know.
3: Which feels like it's taking a very long time to find out.
1: But then you go, okay, so a lot of people are talking about this. Obviously, people are dying. Is that it? No, not at all. There's been...
3: They probably wish they would.
1: A dozen hospitalizations. You think about how many people are in the country. That's not many. So, yeah, nobody wants to get, quote, explosive diarrhea. And it's weird that we can't figure out why it's happening in 31 states across the country. Mm-hmm. But it's also not a massive problem. So I wonder if the intrigue is because there's concern that it could get worse, or the fact that we don't understand where it came from is a problem that could lead to something bigger. I don't know the answer to that. But when you say that there's a dozen people who've been hospitalized, you think, well, this, I mean, it's not that serious.
3: But think about the serious implications in other ways. The strain on medical systems, on families, on businesses. Because who was it yesterday that was like, we're taking away...
1: Taco Bell.
3: Right, which I made the joke about.
1: Taco Bell just announced out of the blue, like, yeah, we're not going to have cilantro or lettuce or guacamole for a while. And everybody's like, oh, was that the cause? And they're like, no, but... Sometimes they say it is, so we're just, I guess they didn't use the words abundance of caution, I don't think, but it's that same idea.
2: And then I was reading yesterday that not everybody gets the explosive diarrhea.
3: There are
2: other symptoms, and including extreme tiredness, burping, farting, and loss of appetite.
1: Like, how would you even know you had that, right? Like, that's called Wednesday.
2: I've had this for 20 years.
1: Yeah, exactly. But then you see the stories that are like, how do you prevent it? And they're like, well, avoid pre-cut salad kits or vegetables. Again, Woody, this is playing right down to your strengths.
3: I would think the businesses that serve food are the most worried about this because they don't want it landing on them. You know what I mean? Like, they don't want it to be traced back to anything they have.
1: Right. Well, no, of course not.
3: And you don't want to get people sick.
2: Michigan, New York, Ohio, Illinois, and North Carolina are the states that have the highest numbers of the cases being reported. Although they're saying the number is way lower than it is because people are just like, hey, it's Tuesday.
1: Right. This is my normal bodily function, so I wouldn't even necessarily report it if you're not going to the hospital. And like I said, last I saw, the numbers were like 20 people to a dozen or whatever have gone to the hospital for this. So it's not like scores of people are being, you know, shacked up at the hospital.
3: I know. This is a bad one to get. It's a bad one. I'd rather have like a fever for days than have any of that stomach stuff going on.
1: I do. You're right about the fever. I enjoy a fever. Fever's underrated.
3: Oh, wow. That's a leap. But I'm just saying.
1: I mean, as long as you know you're not going to die.
2: No. Pro fever for years.
1: Fevers are kind of fun. It's almost a feeling of euphoria in a certain way.
3: Wow. That's shocking because I remember you saying once that, you know, trying to use your hand to tell if somebody has a fever. Doesn't work.
1: It doesn't, but that's irrelevant. That has nothing to do with it. I'm just saying you sort of feel a little drunk or something when you get a fever, and I don't know. It's just kind of, again, as long as you know, like, oh, this isn't progressing and I'm going to pass away or something, but just having a fever, that's kind of, I kind of like it. You got an excuse to do nothing. I kind of enjoy it.
3: This is new and disturbing information about you.
1: I'm not forcefully trying to give people a fever. I just, if it happens, I'm kind of like, it's not that bad. I kind of enjoy it.
2: You should talk to a doctor.
1: Listen, I'm trying to embrace it.
3: Better than the stomach issues, I'll give you that.
1: Agree, 100%. Mm-hmm. I don't enjoy that.
3: I'd like us to have a solution to this problem sooner than later.
1: Well, it sounds like the answer is not apparently going to happen. So, but
2: wash your food.
1: I mean, there is that. And, you know, you're lucky if you get a fever.
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1: Big time for vacations, obviously. A lot of people getting out and hopefully enjoying a little time away. We've talked about this before. I am a little bit paranoid, for example, when I go out and check into a hotel or an Airbnb. I think Woody oversells it a little bit when I talk about me searching for cameras, but I, you know, there is a little bit of a, I give it a once over when I check into a new room or a new Airbnb. But who saw the story about what a couple recently encountered when they checked into an Airbnb? This is one that I've never heard of before. Anybody want to take a guess what that would be? And this is something that if you're headed out on a vacation, maybe this is something that you would be looking for as well now.
2: I think I know what you're talking about, so I'm going to recuse myself.
1: Go ahead and hold back.
3: I don't even know what it could be if you've never heard of it.
1: I've never heard of anybody encountering this. This, in this case, was a beach house, Airbnb style, was not a hotel.
3: There was a grandma who was going to live there with you in the in-law suite. So you had a roommate you didn't know about.
1: That's not a bad, it's not a bad guess. No, and you're not going to get it, so I'll just go ahead and throw it out. They discovered a photo of their own family on the wall of this Airbnb. So you check into your Airbnb, you're settling in, and then you notice on the wall a photo of your family on the beach from an earlier time.
3: Now, like they thought, like their heart's in the right place. They want to make you feel like you're at home, and they just took that picture off their profile and put it in a frame.
1: Oh, I didn't even think of that. I don't think so.
3: Why else would they have a picture of the family?
2: I think it's coincidence.
1: Great question that they don't know the answer to heretofore.
3: Okay, so you say picture of the family, like they're posed or they're in the background, or it's like a, it's a landscape shot and they happen to be walking. Like, details matter in this
1: case. Playing at the beach is the way it was described.
2: They are in the background.
1: And they believe about 10 years prior is when the photo is from.
3: That's amazing. I would definitely scream.
1: You're suggesting, you initially were saying you thought the family renting the place was like, hey, this will be a nice warming gift.
3: Yes.
1: Well, we'll take a photo from their profile and put it on our wall.
3: Yeah, so they can feel like they're at home.
1: Okay, I don't know if that's any better or not.
2: I would immediately check out of that place. That's creepy.
1: The way it's described here is that it was a coincidence.
3: Wow.
1: It wasn't the owners like, hey, this is what we do for all of our guests. We find photos of you on the internet and frame them and put them on the wall.
2: Well, you guys have heard of people who got married and they were like, it was amazing because when we got married, he showed me pictures from when he went to Disneyland when he was 4 and I was in the background.
1: Yeah, I'm one of them, remember? That's my story.
2: Yeah.
3: Wait, how'd that happen to you? With Denise?
1: With Denise. Well, later on, I don't remember if we'd been married at that point, but we'd been in a relationship for a long time and we were looking through one of her photo albums.
3: Why don't I remember this?
1: And in the photo album was a picture of her and a few of her friends posing like out on a boat and I'm in the background with a couple of my friends.
3: Wait, I feel like I don't know this. I've known you 15 years. No, why do I not know this?
1: I don't know why
3: you
1: don't know that.
3: You guys are on the same boat?
1: Thanks for paying attention to my life, Chelsea.
3: Oh, whatever. Funny coming from you. You guys were on the same boat trip or whatever and didn't meet?
1: It wasn't like a cruise or something. This was like out in the bay in San Diego. It was just a small little, you know, you go out for 30 minutes.
3: I thought it was crazy enough that when I went to Maine for the first time before I knew my husband, I ended up, like, there's a picture of where he grew up in the background of one of my pictures. That's the weirdest thing, I thought.
2: I think it happens more than you would imagine.
3: Maybe. It'd be different if they weren't visiting San Diego and they were like in Taiwan or something, even stranger if their picture shows up.
2: Yes.
3: Okay.
1: I guess, you know, I don't know what you do if you're somebody who owns a rental and you want to put up, you know, fun pictures of people having fun at the beach, right? Mm-hmm. That's the vibe of your beach rental. Right. But just grabbing them from, I don't know where you'd be getting them.
3: They could have taken it.
2: This one in particular is unique in that it is like, it's like taken from a drone or something like that. It's a shot from way above of people playing in the water at the beach.
3: It's like a professional shot and they happen to be in it?
2: Yeah.

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1: You weren't with us. I think it was later in the show yesterday. We were talking about the guy who had discovered, I'm going to call it late in life, that he could help himself mentally by riding roller coasters. Now, when I first say that, you're like, well, I mean, I enjoy roller coasters too. This is a guy who early in life was had a form of bipolar. He was had a form of depression. Then in high school, he was in a car accident and had a traumatic brain injury. He's now 41, and within the last few years, by accident, discovered that riding roller coasters over and over again had become the best therapy of his life. And he was a person who prior had been sort of afraid of roller coasters. It wasn't a big thing in his life. He didn't enjoy it.
2: They made him sick, right?
3: But yeah, but after 10 times is when it kicks in.
1: And now he said when he rides, and he'll go to an amusement park and ride somewhere between 6 and 15 times on the same roller coaster over and over again. And he describes it now as a 41-year-old as the best therapy he's ever had in his life. Like, he got season passes to, in this case, it was Carowinds, but it could be any amusement park, theoretically. Something about the roller coaster, shockingly for him, was making him feel so much better than any therapy he had ever had. Now, fast forward, and it's not quite the same thing, but I don't know if you saw the news yesterday, and Shinedown fans, this kind of stinks, but it's good for him in a way that Eric, who's the bass player, has announced that he's not going to be on the tour for a while because he's getting treated also for a mental health issue. Here he was.
4: Hey, everybody. It's Eric from Shinedown. I don't really know any other way to do this than to just do it off the cuff. None of this is prepared. I have an announcement to make. I'm not going to be joining the band on the beginning of this tour that starts in a few days. I had a pretty serious mental health crash, I guess you could say, a couple of weeks ago. And I don't really feel it's the wise thing for me to do to go out on tour right now.
1: Wow. So that's Eric, the bass player from Shinedown. He is receiving, among other things, transcranial magnetic stimulation at the Medical University of South Carolina. It says it uses magnetic fields to stimulate nerve cells in the brain to improve symptoms of major depression. Also works on OCD.
3: I've heard about this.
1: You familiar with it?
2: I've never heard of that in my life.
3: Yeah. They hook up something. I mean, it's not, they're not implanting anything into you, so it's non-invasive. And it sends, like, waves or something. It doesn't hurt you.
2: Didn't somebody recently say there's never been a better time to have mental illness?
3: Is that a joke?
2: It's sort of a backhanded compliment that there are so many amazing new discoveries. People are trying things that before they were just like, here, eat this pill.
3: Absolutely.
2: Oh, it didn't work? Well, sorry. Good luck. And now they're like roller coasters or magnets that are banging against your head or whatever that is.
1: I would say more than even the treatment, I feel like it's the best time because there's so much less stigma around saying it. That's to me, that's the bigger thing about why it's a good time, if you will, is because, you know, there was a time when you wouldn't have felt as comfortable saying that out loud. And now there is a lot more leniency. I don't know what the right word is.
3: Normalization.
1: Normalization. There you go.
3: It is a common thing people go through. Obviously, Eric from Shinedown, it could happen to you at different ages. Well,
1: and that's what he said, by the way. I did something I've never done in my 51 years on the planet. I reached out to someone and said, I can't do this on my own and I need help.
3: That's amazing. And it's huge. And somebody's going to hear that and it's going to help.
2: Well, I think it depends upon your community, because I think there are certain communities out there, let's just say it, military, that still have a stigma attached to asking for any kind of help. I agree. Mm-hmm. I agree that you should reach out.
3: Yeah, families, even families. It's not considered anything real. I'm speaking to my husband's family right now. Anything involving mental health therapy, any of it. It just was like quack science. That's what he was told growing up. And on the other end, I have a mother who's been in the mental health field for her entire life. So different upbringings.
1: Yeah. And when I feel like your mother-in-law is saying that mental health is not real, also, don't I recall she said that flossing your teeth was bad for
3: yes.
1: you?
3: Yes. Mm-hmm. Then so it's just want your money.
1: I feel like she's already played her cards. We're on to you. I feel like once you've thrown that out there, it's pretty easy to decipher that you may not be rolling in the correct direction.
3: Okay. So for those people who don't have communities around them, it's good to hear from, Eric from Shinedown.
1: Right. And that was my point. I'm mm-hmm. glad that he put it out there on his social media, because you're right, Chelsea. There is somebody who hears that and feels like that gives them the ability to do the same thing.
3: Because these are trying times.
1: And great excuse to just go to an amusement park and just see, hey, I don't know, maybe a roller coaster is going to make me feel better. So can't make it into work today. Just throwing it out there. Woody's right. This may be the greatest time to have some challenges.
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1: It's a story that had gone viral about a family that rented a beach house. And when they got into this beach house rental, there was a photo of them on the wall of the rental, which is not something you expect to see. And I appreciate those of you that are sharing your interesting rental stories.
2: Hey, you guys, phone-time listener. I was just hearing what y'all were saying about the Airbnb crazy story, what Chelsea said about the grandma living with you. We just had that happen in Florida, Clearwater, Florida. Yeah, the sister of the owner had an attached apartment to our Airbnb without notice or disclosure. And also, with the picture, we had a camera from outside facing into the bedroom, right to the bed from out by the pool. Goes right through the clear sliding door into your bedroom. It was wild. We're still fighting Verbo on it, but thanks, guys.
1: So it's interesting, and I think we discovered this last time we had a discussion about rentals, is it is legal to have cameras in certain places. And I think one of them was outside. Mm-hmm. But then that's a twist. If it's outside but pointed inside, that's a new one. And my guess is that's maybe under the guise of legal, but not really.
3: What would you do, though? Because you're there and you maybe don't want to leave.
1: Like, I'd put on a good show. I always say that. Like, hey, you know, camera's on us. Let's do it right tonight.
3: I mean, what would they do if you just put a piece of paper over it or turned it or something? Because then they have to come back and be like, you better point it inside the house into the bedroom. So you put them in a situation.
1: Mm-hmm. That'd be one way to handle it. Yes. As far as the sister living there, I guess not being disclosed is weird, but we stayed in a place at the Outer Banks where we were literally in a room in the couple's house, and they were the ones renting it out. You had in this case, we had a separate entrance, and they couldn't get into where we were through the home, and it was disclosed, but I think that's fairly common. I've even seen them where you have you go in the same door as the owner and then you just go off to your, I mean, people do rent rooms.
4: Yeah. How about this? Hillary sends an email. I found out that the quote unquote room that I rented was actually just an alcove in the living room of the host with what was basically a shower curtain across it. No door, no lock, just a bed in somebody's living room.
3: And I'm guessing that's not what was listed in the pictures under sleeping arrangements.
4: Exactly. Photos and description did not match what this was. I took a picture with my phone and noped out of there immediately.
1: I feel like this is obvious, but I would say my experience, I would never get any kind of rental that doesn't have a good number of reviews.
3: Same.
1: And, you know, read them and feel out whether they seem legit and what, you know, if there's a copious number, and then you're probably good. But I've seen it. A buddy of mine was talking about coming to town for my mom's memorial, and he was like, hey, what do you think about this rental? And I looked at it, and it had zero reviews on it. Mm-mm. And I'm like, I wouldn't. Let's just put it that way.
3: Somebody's got to be the first, but I'm in the same situation.
1: Right. Well, that's where you put your fake ones up for the first ones. Wait, no, that's not it.
3: Okay.
1: But yeah, I mean, you just don't know what you're getting into in those cases.
4: Evan sends me an instant message on my Facebook. I checked into an Airbnb not long ago, and there were two giant, and I mean giant, teddy bears in one of the bedrooms. I'm talking the head of the largest teddy bear went all the way to the ceiling. I was convinced that the host of the Airbnb was inside of it watching.
3: I've never seen a stuffed animal that big.
1: Surprise!
3: There's definitely a camera in there, though.
4: 100%.
3: There's not a man.
1: Comes out like the Kool-Aid man. Oh, yeah! Kids, look it up. Great, great ad campaign. There is another one here. Great recommendation, actually, when you think like, okay, well, great. All these weird things happen. What am I supposed to do? I feel like Chelsea gave a couple of good examples. And I think the review thing is also important. But also the scam that you can run into. Stand by. We'll get to that coming up next. Your call's welcome. 704-FIZ-3200. 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
1: So you check into a beach rental and there's a photo of your family on the wall. It's been taken at the beach. It's not just your family, right, but it includes your family. How weird would that be? Just one of the interesting things that we're hearing from people about places that you rented, and there were some interesting issues that arose.
2: Hey guys, it's Sheena from Shelby. So we recently had an experience. We went to a wedding and family members had paid for multiple Airbnbs. We stayed in one with our children that was called Moonshiner's Den. So, like, all the games were drinking games. There were, you know, empty bottles everywhere as, like, decorations and stuff. So it was a little odd, but cool place. We left, and we got a message from the owner saying that we had damaged the floor, we had flooded the bathroom, and he had a picture, two boards in the bedroom that were warped up. And they were like that when we got there. We should have taken a picture, and we did not. He wanted $13,800 to replace two little boards of, it wasn't even real floor, like laminate or something. So we disputed it. He was not able to provide enough evidence that we did it. So thank God we got off of it, but it was a real, real hassle. So we went to the beach last week. We took pictures of every stuff on the wall, everything. So that's my suggestion, guys. You're going on vacation, check out the house, take pictures so people don't try to scam you. All right, have a good day.
1: That is very good advice.
3: That is solid.
4: It's like,
3: yes,
4: what I do with a rental car as well, because that's my fear, that I'm going to be accused of something I didn't do.
1: Yeah, yeah, that too, obviously. They tell you to do that, usually. I mean, if it's a good company, they'll be like, you know, make sure you walk around, make sure everything looks as it should, and those sorts of things. But obviously, if there is something weird, folks.
3: You ever done that with a U-Haul? The manager walks around with you and, like, makes marks. And the last U-Haul that I rented, I'm like, it's got scratches everywhere.
4: Right. How are you going to do this?
3: How are you going to identify? I'm like, just put, there's scratches all over this thing.
1: Mm-hmm. And they will. I mean, I don't know what he did in your case.
3: Yeah, he's like, you're exactly right.
4: It makes me wonder with that caller, like, you'd think there were reviews, let's say, and those people had regular stays. What about this group? Was he like, those are the people I'm going to extort? And terrible at estimation. $13,000 for two floorboards
3: that were laminate.
4: Yeah.
1: 704-FEZ 3200.
5: A couple years ago, my girlfriend and I got an Airbnb at the beach, me and her kids. And within a couple of hours, my girlfriend gets a picture from the Airbnb host saying, please ask your kids not to jump on the bed. And it was a picture of her son jumping on the bed in one of the bedrooms. So I get cameras at your property. You want to protect your property on the outside, but the camera in the bedroom? Yeah. Needless to say, be checked out.
1: Yeah. Wow. The owner sends you a photo of the bedroom and your kid on the bed. That's a bold move.
4: Yeah.
1: That's you're risking a lot just to have a kid not jump on the bed. I would figure that's a huge problem for you moving forward as the rental owner.
4: Yeah, you're probably not going to be on that platform anymore.
1: Right. Here's a 30-minute video of your son jumping up and down on the bed.
4: Ew.
1: That's wild.
3: Gross. Oh. I feel like I need to take a shower.
1: Oh, and it's more troubling to me because they clearly don't think it's weird or something. I mean, why else would you send that to somebody? Like, they think it's like, just protecting myself against people bouncing on the bed.
4: Lost my stream of income over it. That people are wild. That's frightening to me.
1: 704-FEZ-3200, talk back button available to you as well. Have an interesting experience, one that maybe we can all learn from. Now, I don't know how you would protect yourself on that one. Sheena talking about taking pictures of everything, 100% right. Maybe, I guess, have your kids bounce on the beds and see if you get a photo of them.
3: As a tester.
1: As a test, right, to see if they're taking video.
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1: Talking about weird things that happen as you maybe head out on a little summer vacation or something, head to the beach. You've gotten a rental home and something strange happens. Appreciate everybody who reminded us a couple of things. Always take pictures of anything that looks weird when you get there, right? Because we heard from Sheena. The guy tried to get $13,000 from them after they checked out because he said they did damage to the floor, which was already there when they checked in. So that's one thing. Look for reviews. That's another one. I feel like that one's obvious, but I've had so many people who weren't apparently on board with that. So that's another one. Woody had something odd happen when you checked into one. Not necessarily something that's going to ruin your stay. Actually, something that may improve your stay.
2: It was unexpected because if it was featured in the pictures, I missed it. And you definitely, when you have a pair of Ronnie Wood's pants in a frame, yes, Ronnie Wood from the Rolling Stones, not Ronnie Wood the dentist, in full-size pants in a frame above the fireplace, that is your lead photo. Pants!
1: Was it themed? Was it old man and band themed or...
2: Wow. Definitely music themed. They had like one of those old jukeboxes that actually had the records in it. A bunch of concert posters. I remember one of the kids' rooms was like arcade themed, and they had the mini Pac-Man machine that you could play. And the other one was superhero themed and a bunch of Marvel and DC stuff. But the main sort of living space was definitely
1: pants themed,
2: concert themed.
3: That'd be funny if they were just pants everywhere.
1: Just pants everywhere.
2: The Brotherhood of the Traveling Pants.
1: You checked into the pants suite, and
2: but it was like there was a little plaque inside describing like,
3: well, yeah,
2: this is a pair of Ronnie Wood's concert used, I believe was
1: sure.
2: He wore them on stage at exit blah blah blah, and we have them.
3: Right, it was memorabilia. It wasn't just pants and a shadow box.
2: Correct.
1: It wasn't that there was something special. He hadn't had, God forbid, an accident or something in those pants that we know of.
2: No.
1: Well, there are stories, right?
2: Right.
1: Steven Tyler, I believe, notably, had an accident on stage.
2: I confirmed that when I interviewed him one time.
1: So, I mean, if you had those pants.
3: Are those worth more?
1: I would think probably. I don't know that you want to display them, but I think they might be worth something.
2: Yeah.
1: Speaking of pants and the stories that are out there that are viral, remember the old man who was gored by the bison at Yellowstone? There was some question about why he was singled out. Now, I've heard a lot of chatter. He didn't do anything wrong. He was far enough away. He wasn't somehow antagonizing the bison, but...
4: Talking about the man that was thrown in the air by the bison, I too thought it was the suspenders. Very suspicious. I don't think bison like suspenders. Just saying.
1: So, talking about pants, that's something that you want to make sure you have a good handle on if you're headed to Yellowstone or some other wildlife park.
5: I've been saying it for years. There's nothing less respected than a set of suspenders at a bison ranch.
3: So, you gotta put a jacket over that.
1: And by the way, the memes that have come out of that are now pretty fun, where people have taken him in the air and added a skateboard to his feet.
2: Yeah.
1: And, I mean, it's any number of fun memes. And I guess we can have a good time.
3: Yeah.
1: He is recovering. And by the way, I hadn't seen some of the interviews with him where he talked about the old man did, where he told his grandson to run, and then he ran in the opposite direction, intentionally drawing the bison toward his suspenders, obviously.
2: Really? Or was he just, you know, placing a 50-50 bet? You know, you're not going to lure a bison like, oh, I've got suspenders on. Come chase me. You're like, you go that way. I'll go that way. We've got a 50-50 shot.
1: I saw the man running. I feel like there was no contest. He was the one who was going to get attacked. You don't have to be fast, but you have to be faster than your buddy.
3: Yeah.
1: And he was not. Mm-hmm. I could have used a little more hustle out of that guy.
3: He saved his grandson. It could have ended horribly, that it could have happened.
1: When you watch how he fell, he kind of fell as good as you possibly could. I mean, he could have come down on his head.
3: But even just after the fall, the bison above him, just he could have done many things. Trampled him.
2: Teabagged him.
1: All right. What's wrong with you?
2: Bison have been known to do that.
1: That is not accurate. I think he just wanted to get a closer look at the pants. 704-FEZ-3200, talkback button also available to you. Many number of ways that you can get through.
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1: So, I mean, a lot of people getting out, maybe going to the beach, whatever it may be, and you may be getting some sort of vacation rental, whether it's, one of the big companies or whatever. Been taking some interesting stories about things that have happened to you on a beach rental or whatever the case may be, including what got us started on this, and maybe you saw this, the viral one, where the family checked into a beach rental, and there was a photo of them on the wall of the rental. That's a new one. And so is this.
2: Where does finding out you've had a one-night stand with the host when you're staying at the casita with your husband, where does that rank? That may be a real story that happened to a friend, not me at all.
3: Well, you're going to have to ask your friend for more details because I'm in now.
1: I'm trying to figure out how you would even know, or at least I guess assume not know until you got there.
3: Okay, well, if it's the host, they give information. There's usually a picture, but it could be like a group of people. And so
1: it's not usually a picture. I don't feel like that. Okay, back it down a notch. I don't feel like that's accurate. I've stayed in a lot of rentals. I don't ever remember seeing a picture of the host.
3: When it lists the host's information, the language is spoken, how long, this and that, and there's a picture of that person.
1: Not in any that I've stayed in.
4: You not use Airbnb?
1: You're saying there's always a photo of the host?
4: Yeah.
3: Yeah.
4: Maybe you're
1: in
4: just
1: the
4: not
1: home?
4: No. Like on the website.
3: Picture, like a selfie.
1: Okay, but I'm saying you would know that, I think, before you checked in, unless you didn't make the plans, I guess.
3: Or, like I said, there's couples or groups. It's not always necessarily the person you slept with once.
4: And we rented a place one time, and the whole neighborhood had a power outage, tree down on a power line or something like that. And so they came and brought us, you know, flashlights and, you know, ice and some other stuff. And
3: at that point,
4: that we met them face to face. And so maybe that was the case where you're like, this dude comes walking up and he's got supplies that you need. And you're like, I remember you.
3: Yeah. What was that moment like? Did he recognize you as well? Did you tell your husband all of it?
1: Was he nude?
3: That's the only way she recognized him.
1: I only recognize you from the waist. I mean, why? Who are you?
4: I remember that wart.

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1: So you're going out for the summer. You're going to do some sort of rental, VRBO or Airbnb or whatever the case may be. And weird things can happen. Is there anything you can do to prevent it?
2: Hey, guys. On the, like, cameras and the Airbnb VRBOs. So fortunately, never happened to me before. But absolutely, articles out there that will tell you, hey, you're staying in an Airbnb or VRBO. Here's the best protocol practice to do. And so it'll say, like, always take pictures. It's broken beforehand, so you have that proof. But then if you want to get deeper and you know, quote-unquote, protect yourself, there's stuff out there, and I think there's YouTube videos, too, where there's, like, anti-surveillance stuff that will basically, like, ping listening or camera devices in an Airbnb so you know if they're there. I can't go into, you know, tons of detail. Maybe another caller knows the sophistication behind that. But there's plenty of horror stories and enough out there where there's technology to, like, protect yourself or, like, look for surveillance stuff on the front end of things. It's weird.
1: If you're going to a rental house and spending a few hours sweeping it with some sort of equipment, is that a little overboard?
3: Yes.
4: If it takes 2 hours, but what if it takes 10 minutes?
1: So I'm doing a little research here, and this is, and I emphasis on the little, but I've found protecting your privacy in vacation rentals requires a mix of optical detectors, RF signal scanners, and physical security barriers. These non-invasive, travel-friendly tools let you easily sweep for unauthorized cameras, to block digital eavesdropping, and secure your doors without damaging the rental property. I don't know. I'm not an expert. I hadn't even thought about this. I mean, we've jokingly talked about how I always look for cameras when I check into a hotel or anything. But I, you know, sometimes yes, sometimes no. It's not a big deal.
3: I think in people's heads, it's happening way more. I just Googled it, and they sell a machine at Walmart for $99 that'll sweep for microphones, cameras.
4: You just go in a room, and it picks up something if it's there.
3: Yep.
4: Okay, so that's easy if you do have that fear. But to your point, I think most people are good and most people aren't trying to, you know, set up hidden cameras.
3: And your life's not that interesting. You're not that good in bed that people want,
4: like,
3: to video record it.
4: Right. Like, have at it. It's not that great. I mean, sex part. Well, my husband's listening.
1: Well, it's not.
4: Okay.
1: Devil's advocate, though. Remember, we heard earlier about they checked into the Airbnb or whatever it was, and there was a text from the owner, and it had a photo of their son jumping up and down on the bed in one of the bedrooms. And it was like, hey, your kid's not supposed to be jumping on the bed. And it was a picture.
4: And now you've disclosed that you have hidden cameras.
1: Yes. That's crazy.
4: You should have just let
1: I mean,
4: the kid
1: would that
4: jump.
1: Bother you then? Because now you're saying, like, oh, your sex isn't that good and you're not that interested. I mean, that's somebody's watching your
4: involved.
1: Kid.
4: Yeah. I mean, it's creepy.
1: Right.
4: But I don't think they're going to kidnap them, especially if they're jumping on the bed. And you know my kids are feral. Nobody wants them.
1: Well, that's all you care about is if they kidnap them?
4: No.
1: I mean, I feel like there's more to it than that.
3: She's hoping they'll kidnap them.
1: Okay, that's fair. Understood that.
5: Morning, beanbags. So a few years ago, me and the boys took a fantasy football trip to the mountains, had to rent a place. As soon as we showed up, the guy who rented it gets a text and is like, hey, there's a dog there. And then we realized there's about 40 cameras throughout the house. So we said, we'll take them home, and then we unplugged the Wi-Fi. Dog stayed there for the weekend. Never showed up. Nothing ever came of it, but it was creepy because they would have watched us the whole weekend.
1: Who's watching a bunch of dudes on a fantasy football weekend? I mean, they could have seen the dog maybe coming in the door, like, you know, from the outside.
4: Yeah. If you found 40 cameras inside, odds are they've got a doorbell camera. 40?
1: Yeah,
4: and they
1: I
4: didn't
1: know.
4: Disclose that, and you're like, okay.
1: It's possible. I'm not saying it's not possible.
3: I'm calling BS.
1: But I feel like you would be able to tell a dog, even if they had an outdoor camera, which is legal.
4: Mm-hmm.
1: That's all I'm saying. So I don't know.
3: Hey, your dog's jumping on the bed.
4: But 40 cameras, that's a lot. I'd be like, there's probably somebody hiding in a closet then.
1: Hey, your dog's hot.
4: Ew.
1: What's his name?
4: What kind of breed is that?
1: 704-FIZ-3200. 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
1: It happened to just be joining us. We were talking about staying at a rental house and weird things that happen, especially when it's you being sent a photo of something that's going on inside the house while you're there by the owner. So clearly admitting that they've got cameras inside the house, because they sent one early. We heard from that where they were like, hey, your son's jumping on the bed. And they sent a picture of the kid jumping on the bed.
2: Crazy.
1: So those sorts of things can happen, no question. Appreciate your calls.
3: Every time you guys talk about something like this, it makes, you know, with the cameras and stuff, it makes me think about that one creepy dude, Chelsea. You remember him? Okay, show Chelsea what daddy taught you how to do. Okay, that's all I could think about, and I could see this creepy, creepy dude. Yes, now jumping on the bed, let me take photos. Then I'll tell daddy what you can do. Oh, God, freaks me out.
2: I think that's all on you.
1: You've ruined someone. You've ruined our friend Errol, Chelsea.
4: He's
1: what's
4: taking
1: happened.
4: It a couple steps further.
1: This is a story that Chelsea has told several times. It has nothing to do with renting a vacation home or anything of the sort,
2: right,
1: but simply going on a date with a guy and him talking about the dog and him being daddy, and you can fill in any blanks.
4: It wasn't just a date. This is the same guy that I had known most of my life. That you may have heard took me to a golf course one time when I was too young, but he was a church guy.
1: Took her to a golf course at night.
4: Yes.
1: When it was closed.
4: Right. We weren't golfing.
1: They were not golfing. Got it.
4: So this was like maybe the second or third time in my life I'd tried to date him, because on paper, he checked all the boxes. I mean, like I said, I'd known him for so long. I knew his family, loved his family. He was crazy about me for some reason. Smart, good looking, all of it. But I just couldn't shake it. Maybe it's because we started with the golf course. But when that came out of his mouth, it just hit me the wrong way. I didn't think, Errol, oh, serial killer. It wasn't that level of creepy. It was just kind of like, it was a small dog. He already had it in framed pictures. And then when he was like, referred himself as daddy, I was just like, this is too much.
1: He was trying to get the dog to do a trick, yes, of some sort, and wanted him to show Chelsea what daddy taught you. Mm-hmm. I mean,
4: because now our animals, Frank and I, we talk to them all kinds of ways,
1: right,
4: little names, everything, but then that doesn't bother me. So

0: come up with a compliment.
1: But also, you can see how much effort I was really putting in because it was an old gray hoodie. I wasn't trying at all.
2: But so he was sort of funnier. Moving in, making the moves, right, like what, quiet talk, like, I love your hoodie.
1: That's what was so bad about
2: it's
1: it,
2: so
1: too.
2: Ordinary.
1: Because it was just like, oh, he was trying to make it sexy. And for some reason, like, I had roommates, I invited him in, and we were watching some kind of show, and I was like, okay, time for me to go to bed. And he's like, can I come up and tuck you in? Oh! And that's when I was like, roommates, making sure everybody's home. That was one and done.
0: So you only had sex with him that one time?
1: I did not. I don't know what happened to him after he went out to his car, but
2: just
1: it was
2: hoodie.
1: None.
2: Leave the hoodie on. It's so ordinary.
1: He whispered that. Can I come up and tuck you in? Oh.
0: Fellas, take notes.
2: Take notes if I'm going to date Chelsea, or you feel like this is universal.
1: Don't say that on the first date with somebody.
0: I'm going to say this is universal.
2: Okay. Well, I mean, your hoodies
0: it works with Wilcox.
2: Your hoodies are ordinary, so I feel like it ought to be working for you. There's a guy out there who wants it, Woody. You know this. 704-FEZ-3200. 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
4: All right, class, tell me about your weekend. Leo?
5: Well, my sister wants to go camping, so my parents took us in our Nissan Pathfinder to a mountain trail.
4: Thank you, Leo.
5: No, it's not over yet. 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
1: Couple things. One of them is today is that day when if you dress like a cow at Chick-fil-A, they give you free stuff. Everybody down with that?
2: Yes.
1: Have you ever done that before?
3: No. And I've always wondered, like, how far do you have to go?
2: You don't have to go far. I've done a little research.
1: I don't know the answer. I know it's the first time they've done it since pandemic?
2: Is it?
1: I think I read that. They took a few years off, but you can go in and get a sandwich as long as you're, quote, dressed like a cow or doing something cow-themed. I don't know if mooing counts.
2: No.
1: I don't know how that works.
2: I think they're like, come in and act like a cow.
3: What about if I'm just...
1: remember, like at Krispy Kreme when they're like, hey, come in and be a pirate and get a free donut, and you're just like, "Ar," and they go, here's your donut.
2: Krispy Kreme's different.
1: Okay, so there's a real bar you have to get over?
2: It's not a high bar. You just have to put in a little bit of effort. You don't have to go out and find a full cow costume, which is what my youngest kid thought we were all going to do.
3: If I'm milking myself, is that all right enough?
1: I mean, I'm going to need more information before I say yes to that.
2: But you can just take an old white shirt or whatever and draw some cow spots on it.
1: That's too much.
2: That's not too much. For a free entree, it's a full entree.
1: I mean, it's a sandwich. I mean, that's good. Don't get me wrong, but... I don't know. I feel like you ought to be able to just go in and say moo. I mean, do they have somebody who's there, like, judging it? Is this a talent show? I feel like that's a lot of effort on their part, if that's really what's happening.
2: I feel like it's pretty obvious if you tried to look like a cow or you didn't.
1: I'm going to need some help. Anybody who's gone through this, 704-FEZ-3200. The other interesting thing was, and I saw this, a new trailer dropped last night for a new movie coming out. I think I saw it before the Supergirl, and it just hit officially last night. The new Tom Cruise dark comedy.
3: It's called Digger, right?
1: Yes, I saw it. It's called Digger. I just put it up on our Twitter at Woody Wilcox.
2: Is this where he's in some kind of makeup or prosthetics or something?
1: Yes. He transforms into an eccentric billionaire facing an eco disaster, and it's described as a dark comedy. John Goodman plays the president of the United States, and Tom Cruise, unrecognizable. I mean, if you just put that photo of him in his gear up and said, who is that? I don't think you would even know who it was. It's that incognito with the fake suit and the hair and the face and the whole thing. It's fascinating looking to me. I'm excited about it.
2: I don't know.
1: The movie actually hits October 2nd.
3: Tom Cruise is one of those guys, though, that's very polarizing.
1: Agree. I'm a fan. I know a lot of people, though, whatever, are rubbed the wrong way by him.
2: But I mean,
1: I think he's just so good. I mean, I don't know if you like you're something about him in real life. I don't even care about that. I just think as an actor, it always amazes me.
2: I think it's a little bit of his real life spills over, and it's what I refer to as bringing your own baggage to the situation. Mm. And some of it's me. I can respect his body of work, but certain things about him are just kind of like, eh. But that's me again. Like when he insists on doing all of his own stunts, even though he's like 60 something now. I'm like, look, we know you're strong. You can do things. Like, you can probably back it down now. Something about that.
1: So you're jealous of him, is what I hear?
2: No, I feel like it's too much. Like, it's
3: 64.
2: Too. 64. It's like the CrossFit joke. You know?
1: Well, I think it's.
2: There's that. There's, you know, years of Scientology and other folklore, but I do like his work.
1: Well, to me, his private life is not relevant. I mean, I guess I feel like I'm able to overlook whatever you may or may not think about that. It just, and the movie looks really good.
2: The face that he has startles me a little.
1: Right.
2: There's a cat with a face, too. It's jarring. Yes, there's a cat.
1: He's a billionaire, like eccentric, and there's a creepy cat as well. Yeah. It looks animatronic, I think. Probably not a real cat, but it's weird.
3: That's some great acting by the cat, though, I gotta tell you.
1: So it's
3: Tom Cruise is the cat Chelsea.
2: Yeah, he's responsible for that as well. Look at me. Look at all the things.
1: No, this isn't like an Eddie Murphy thing where he plays all the characters.
2: Oh, okay.
1: He's just the old man, as far as I know. But that would be great if he was playing a cat. 704-FEZ-3200. Talkback button available to you as well.
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2: Hey, calling in about the Chick-fil-A. I actually used to work there, and now I'm listening to the Woody and Wilcox Show, so look at how far I'm falling. But people do go all out. I've seen cars, actually, with cow spots on them. Just for a free sandwich. What do you suck?
1: Like, so they painted their car, do you think? that would be a long way to go. That's worse than buying an actual costume, Chels.
3: For an entree?
1: You ruin your car for a chicken sandwich?
4: I'm guessing.
1: You know what, though? I wouldn't be... It's not out of the question. Let's not kid ourselves.
4: I mean, I'm guessing it wasn't permanent, but I'll go with your joke.
3: Thanks to Christian on my Facebook. Sends me an instant message. I can confirm it is cow day at Chick-fil-A. Just stopped and got food. Didn't expect hard-hitting...

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0: The classic rock station, 98.9 KKZX. Come Together, What It Takes Two from Aerosmith on a Two for Tuesday. Well, I hope your Tuesday is going well so far. It's a Tuesday morning. It's much better than Monday morning, right? Of course. And don't forget, we have two fors for you all day and all night because it's Two for Tuesday.
1: Tired of...
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We've been enjoying listening to Foreign Tongues, right? I was excited about it that we premiered it on Friday. It's such a great, great album. And hopefully, they'll do some tour dates next year. We're talking about the Rolling Stones. Here's Gimme Shelter on a 2 for Tuesday.

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0: 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I got a twofer of Ozzy coming up next.
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0: Your home for Woody and Wilcox in the morning, 98.9 KKZX, Spokane's classic rock station. Love Bites, Pour Some Sugar on Me, two from Def Leppard on a 2 for Tuesday requested by Andrea on the job. She said she used the talkback mic, actually. She loves 2 for Tuesday and loves Def Leppard.
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It's two for Tuesday with two from the Foo Fighters.

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1: So I always like to tell you about job postings and listings that I see. Well, there's a job posting for NASA. At the Johnson Space Center in Houston. I'll tell you all about it in just about 18 minutes.

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0: The Classic Rock Station, 98.9 KKZX. Welcome to the jungle, sweet child o' mine. Two from Guns and Roses on a two for Tuesday. So I saw this, actually, I was reading about it yesterday. So NASA is looking for four volunteers for Moon and Mars missions. Now, here's the only thing. All right, well, it's happening at the Johnson Space Center in Houston. The thing is, you have to spend 378 days, so it's a little bit over a year, in a 3D printed habitat. That's all I know about it. But I just thought, well, if you have a year to kill, you know, time to kill, about a year or so, and you want to say that you volunteered for NASA, which is pretty impressive, well, this mission might be for you.
1: I move now.
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We'll have another keyword for you between the first and second songs next hour, so you can win $1,000, a grand in your hand, and you could take the money and do whatever you want to do with it and run. You're Stephen Miller.

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three horrible facts. Today is not Friday. Tomorrow is not Friday. Even the day after that is not Friday. Here's a terrific fact. Today is Two for Tuesday. 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

KKZX. It's human nature to need caffeine and music to get through the workday. Guaranteed human.

0: 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Hard to handle. She talks to angels, two from the Black Crowes on a two for Tuesday. I hope you're having a great two for Tuesday. If you're working, I hope it's not too stressful for you at all. And I thank you for listening to the radio to keep you company during your workday. Don't forget, next hour, another keyword so you can win $1,000.
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started celebrating Tipsy Tuesdays. It takes place under my desk, and I'm the only one that knows about it. It'll catch on. You watch. It's 2 for Tuesday. 98.9 KKZX.

98.9 KKZX, the classic rock station. Two from the Eagles on a two for Tuesday. And you know, if you win a grand in your hand, you could buy concert tickets. That's a fun thing to do with money, right? Some extra money. And maybe you can go to the Sphere and see the Eagles. Here's two from Soundgarden.

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It's Maria Melito, and just a reminder, another keyword's coming your way next hour between the first and second songs. 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
1: The man is off and running on the Dancing Words Tour, John Mellencamp, on this Two for Tuesday. These boys are going out with Foreigners. 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

Tuesday isn't that bad. 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
1: I could use a little Moët Chandon from a pretty cabinet around now, but I think I'll stick with the coffee. Freddie Queen on a 2 for Tuesday. It's Pearl Jam.

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2: Rumors spread around in that Texas town about the shack outside the game. You know what I'm talking about. Just let me know if you wanna go to that whole mile on the range. They got a lot of nice girls.

0: 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Oh, yeah, I get the picture. I know what's going on out there at LaGrange with those long stem beauties and their long legs. ZZ Top on this 2 for Tuesday, 2 from Pearl Jam as well, Ken Daschow. Rock in the afternoon. Look, work can be hard, you know, with whatever's going on with you, whether it's on the job, in the office, driving. Take us along. Everything goes better with rock and roll. 4 out of 5 dentists agree. The fifth one is on gas. It doesn't matter what he thinks. For me, I remember as a kid, my mom always saying, how can you do your homework listening to that? And I looked at her like, how could I get any work done without listening to Van Halen?
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